0: Daily Hits weather.
1: All right, a beautiful evening out there from Columbus to Cleveland. Heading into Saturday, we're looking at another stellar day across Ohio. Expect plenty of sunshine with highs getting up to around 82 and those overnight lows dipping to a cool 60. That's the same story for Cincinnati, Toledo, and Akron too, just a perfect summer weekend on tap.

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This is where the best house music comes alive. This is Feels Like Home, your place to feel it all. You're with

Kim Coles. And you're locked into episode 539 of Feels Like Home Radio, where music meets emotion. 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

Adam Fork is back with an emotional melodic house with atmospheric depth and beautiful sunrise vibes. Here's Adam Fork together with SG Lewis and Guy Music with their new track

Belgian Dennis Cartier is back with a smooth Afro house with warm grooves and a laid-back summer feel. Here is Dennis Cartier, together with Felipe Allen.

thank you for spending this time with me. I hope this mix brought you some good vibes and put a smile on your face. Keep smiling, keep dancing, and take care of each other. Big love to all of you around the world. This is Ken Gold. See you next week.

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You're in the mix with the House Train Radio Show. Very slick warm-up this week, but maybe time to lift it up a bit. An 80s pop rework with a modern-day house twist next. Don't think it does it credit to call it a guilty pleasure, really. 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

Just heard brand new versions of Keep On Jumping, followed by Plastic Dreams. May not be the last time you hear those two tracks reworked, but slick revamps all the same. Which just leaves me to introduce this week's classic, an Ibiza-infused anthem of its time that takes me back to those hazy Sunday afternoons on Space Terrace in the early 2000s. This is Alex Neary and House Track. I'm Phil Lorraine, keep on keeping on, and I'll catch you for another episode of House Track.

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1: Only hits weather.
2: All right, so heading into Sunday, looks like we're trading in these clear skies for some patchy rain moving in across Ohio. For Cincinnati and Columbus, and really statewide, expect lows around 60 and highs near 75. So a bit milder, but keep an umbrella handy. Same story up north for Cleveland and Toledo, just a kinda damp day on tap. We'll start cool and warm up a bit, but that rain's gonna be the main feature.
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0: 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Only hits weather.
1: All right, so heading into Sunday, looks like we're trading in these clear skies for some patchy rain moving in across Ohio. For Cincinnati and Columbus, and really statewide, expect lows around 60 and highs near 75. So a bit milder, but keep an umbrella handy. Same story up north for Cleveland and Toledo, just a kinda damp day on tap. We'll start cool and warm up a bit, but that rain's gonna be the main feature.

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0: Instantly Hits weather.
1: All right, so heading into Sunday, looks like we're trading in these clear skies for some patchy rain moving in across Ohio. For Cincinnati and Columbus, and really statewide, expect lows around 60 and highs near 75. So a bit milder, but keep an umbrella handy. Same story up north for Cleveland and Toledo, just a kinda damp day on tap. We'll start cool and warm up a bit, but that rain's gonna be the main feature,

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1: All right, so heading into Sunday, looks like we're trading in these clear skies for some patchy rain moving in across Ohio. For Cincinnati and Columbus, and really statewide, expect lows around 60 and highs near 75. So a bit milder, but keep an umbrella handy. Same story up north for Cleveland and Toledo, just a kinda damp day on tap. We'll start cool and warm up a bit, but that rain's gonna be the main feature.
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1: All right, a beautiful start out there this morning. Clear skies from Cincinnati to Cleveland, sitting in the low 60s. But get ready, because we're going to heat up fast. Today's looking sunny with highs soaring into the low 90s and lows tonight around 60. Enjoy it while it lasts. Heading into Sunday, we're looking at a cooler change with some patchy rain moving in. Highs will only be in the upper 70s, with lows near 61.

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3: Hello,
2: are you?
3: Hello, John. I'm well. 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
2: I am also well, and I am excited to visit with Dr. Tina Seelig today. She's got a book called What I Wish I Knew About Luck. And I thought that was the one I grabbed right here. It's not, so it's sitting right over there. So I can't reach it from here, but trust me, it's right there.
3: Okay.
2: I'm pointing to it. 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But anyway, I'll be chatting with her coming up here in a bit. Also, we got a lot of other fun stuff to visit about, and we'll do it. 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
4: From feature story news in Washington, I'm Nick Harper with the Week in Review. This week was again dominated by the US-Iran conflict and talk of a possible deal. Earlier in the week, the US and Iran exchanged two nights of strikes. And at one point, US President Donald Trump promised to hit the country very hard before taking over Karg Island, the home of Iran's strategic oil facilities off the coast of the country. Ever since Mitch McCann sent this report.
5: Hours after the U.S. completed a second round of strikes against Iranian military targets near the Strait of Hormuz, President Trump suggested that the attacks may only be getting started. He wrote on his Truth Social platform on Thursday, the United States will be hitting Iran very hard tonight. He added that at some point in the not-too-distant future, the United States would take Karg Island and other oil infrastructure sites. Karg Island is a small coral island off the coast of Iran that handles the majority of the country's crude oil exports. Mr. Trump is frustrated at not being able to reach an agreement with Iran, despite suggesting multiple times that a deal was very close to being signed.
4: Meanwhile, the continued flare-up in hostilities worried U.S. lawmakers and was at odds with the White House's message, as Washington correspondent Simon Marks reports.
6: He sent that message over the last few hours via, according to an interview he gave to Fox News, 49 separate Tomahawk missile strikes. That's a very, very significant piece of military action to be taking when you're simultaneously saying to Congress the war's over and hostilities haven't really occurred since April the 7th when the ceasefire initially came into force.
4: Meanwhile, three Indian sailors were killed this week in a U.S. military strike in the Gulf of Oman. Their families are demanding an investigation. The oil tanker on which they were traveling was hit for allegedly not following the U.S.'s military orders. FSA's Ishan Garg sent this report from New Delhi.
7: Father of an Indian sailor who was on the MT Setebello says he wants the government to investigate the circumstances that led to the death of three Indian crew members. U.S. Central Command confirmed on Wednesday that it carried out precision strikes on the vessel's engine room after the ship allegedly failed to follow U.S. military's orders, while Washington's blockade of the Strait of Hormuz continues. The Indian government says it has lodged a strong protest with the U.S. and called for an end to hostilities in the Gulf region.
4: Elon Musk this week became the world's first trillionaire after his company SpaceX went public on the Nasdaq exchange in New York City on Friday. The share price skyrocketed on the first day of trading. However, questions remain about whether the company is overvalued, especially amid warnings from SpaceX itself that it may never be profitable. For now, Musk remains a trillionaire on paper, as his worth is largely determined by the share price of SpaceX and Tesla. From Bureaus Worldwide, this is FSM.
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8: All right, a beautiful start out there this morning. Clear skies from Cincinnati to Cleveland, sitting in the low 60s. But get ready, because we're going to heat up fast. Today's looking sunny with highs soaring into the low 90s and lows tonight around 60. Enjoy it while it lasts. Heading into Sunday, we're looking at a cooler change with some patchy rain moving in. Highs will only be in the upper 70s, with lows near 61.

0: Now with today's reason to party, here's my beautiful bride, Heidi Small. What do you have for me, Heidi?
1: Today is World Gin Day.
0: Oh.
1: And whenever you think of gin, you obviously think of the gin and tonic. That's okay. The most common one. So I have a recipe, which I sent you, which is pretty, you know, common sense. But
0: yeah.
1: It's gin, it's tonic water, and lime.
0: So it's gin and tonic?
1: Gin and tonic.
0: Which one comes first again?
1: The gin.
0: Okay,
1: yeah.
0: There you go. And then what goes in it?
1: Tonic. Lime juice and tonic water, yeah.
0: Oh, don't worry, folks. It sounds complicated, but it's not. I've got a link to that drink. It's in the show notes for today at johnandheidishow.com.

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1: Now, surveys and studies and such, maybe protein maxing is not such a great idea after all. A 2024 study from the University of Pittsburgh warns eating too much protein could raise your risk of heart disease. Researchers found diets where protein makes up more than 22% of daily calories can contribute to plaque buildup in your arteries, increasing the chances of atherosclerosis. I don't know if I said any of that right. Something. Some big word.
2: It's not good.
1: No. It does. It sounds scary. Studies suggest excess protein can overstimulate certain immune cells linked to artery damage, meaning the extra chicken breast and protein shakes might not always be helping your health. Here's the thing I'm going to say, according to them. Because I've also read things where they're saying that it's way better for you. So I don't know who to believe. It always reminds me of that skit where the guy's from the future. Oh, don't eat those eggs.
2: Yeah.
1: And he's back. No, okay, the eggs are fine, but don't eat this bacon.
2: Yeah.
1: And then he's back and he's like, okay, the bacon's fine, but don't eat that bread. Sometimes I feel like when it comes to what's good for you, I think it depends on who paid for the study.
2: Yeah. Okay, pretty much.
1: Did I say that out loud? Surveys and studies and such on the John and Heidi Show.

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1: Now, big screen, little screen, an investigation into the death of Hulk Hogan is now closed. His real name, Terry Boella, passed away last year at age 71. They were looking into what they thought maybe it was. His wife had alleged that his death was due to medical malpractice. So apparently whatever they were looking into, they've either found it or they decided that they didn't find it. But the investigation is over. Scary Movie 6 not only took first place at the domestic box office.
2: Well,
1: it set a franchise record. The first in the parody series helmed by the Wayans brothers since 2001. That's when they started Scary Movie 2. It grossed an estimated $56 million, but this one actually did even better than that. So that's pretty cool. That is not a franchise that I have kept up with. So
2: no, I've seen them. I've seen a few of them, but I haven't watched every single one.
1: What is the movie that we went to? Oh, a Scream. There we go. A Scream 93 or whatever number they're up to.
2: Yeah.
1: It's not 93.
2: That was good.
1: It was, actually. I'm not really into that kind of stuff, but I went to it. I was like, that was actually pretty good.
2: Yeah,
1: we were on vacation and we went to the movies. I was like, how weird is that? Why did we go to the movies on vacation? But we had the time. Big screen, a little screen on the John and Heidi show.

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0: Heidi in the morning. Early hits.
1: Heidi, do you know that your brain can trick you into feeling motion when you're sitting still?
2: Yes.
1: Yeah. You can, it says this can happen in virtual reality or when watching moving objects. Your brain relies heavily on visual cues. Did it sound like I did the first half of that?
2: That happened to me on a cruise. I'm sitting perfectly still, but I could see my drink.
1: Oh, yeah.
2: That my drink was sloshing, and then I started to get sick just because I could see my drink moving a tiny bit.
1: Yeah. I remember the time we went on that fishing boat.
2: Well, that was
1: so bad.
2: I almost killed myself on that one. That was carbon monoxide poisoning.
1: She got so sick. We don't know everything, but now we know this.

0: Time now for the joke of the day with my beautiful bride, Heidi Small. What do you have for me there, Heidi?
1: This is a you joke. You'll like this one.
0: I'm ready to like it.
1: The forest animals were concerned that their habitat was being destroyed by logging, so they consulted the oldest, wisest tree in the middle of the forest and asked what they could do to save it. The wise old tree thought about it and said, perhaps the bears can scare the loggers away. The bears snarled and charged the loggers to scare them. It worked initially, but then the loggers hired hunters, and soon there were no bears left to scare anyone.
0: No.
1: The logging resumed, and the forest animals returned again to the tree for advice. He suggested that the birds swoop down and peck the loggers to disrupt their workday. This, too, worked for a while until the loggers hired some falconers to hunt the birds. Soon, there were not enough birds to halt their progress, and the loggers resumed. At this point, the loggers were getting very close to the wise old tree, so the forest animals came back once more to see what he had to say. The tree suggested that all the squirrels and mice chew through the cables of the loggers' power tools, saws, and other equipment so that the tools could no longer cut down the trees. While this did slow the loggers down, they quickly switched to manual saws and axes while their mechanisms and equipments were being repaired, and they carried on. The day eventually came where the loggers reached the wise old tree in the middle of the forest and chopped it down. Later that night, the remaining forest animals visited the dying tree and asked him one last time if there was anything they could do to save the rest of the forest. The tree let out a sigh and said, "Sorry, guys, I'm stumped."
0: That is a John joke.
1: That was so dumb.
0: It was a long buildup for a real dumb dad joke.
1: It was.
0: I appreciate that. That is your joke of the day on the John and Heidi Show.

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1: I like that.
2: Yo, yo, what's up? 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
1: Time now for the scoop of the day. Have you ever had, I know Heidi has, that awkward moment at a party where you go to say goodbye to somebody you just met and you realize you have no idea what their name is?
2: Yes.
1: This is every day in Heidi's world. It's even worse because she knows all of these people and she still has no idea who they are.
2: It is awful.
1: It's even worse if they clearly remember your name. Ugh. They walk up and say, hey, Heidi, how are you? And you're like, hey, you?
2: It's painful.
1: Well, it could feel like you weren't paying attention or you just have a bad memory. But psychologists have a thing for it, Heidi. That it might simply be because you're highly intelligent.
2: Well, I knew that.
1: That's what it is.
2: Yeah.
1: This is what they call it. Seriously, I'm reading this word for word. One explanation is the fan effect, where your brain stores so much information about a new person that retrieving a single detail like their name actually becomes difficult.
2: Yeah, that's not my problem.
1: Hey, don't admit it. Research also suggests that highly attentive social people might be more intelligent, but they might struggle with names because they're busy reading social cues, adjusting their behavior.
2: That I do.
1: Absorbing context. Since names are not strongly linked to meaning, they're especially easy to forget. So that awkward blank might say less about disinterest and more about being intelligent. Overloaded, overactive brain is trying to make others feel more comfortable. So next time you forget somebody's name, you say, excuse me, I'm highly intelligent. I cannot remember your
2: name. I'm too intelligent to remember your name.
1: Clearly, I don't remember.
2: That sounds horrible.
1: That's probably what you should say.
2: I am way too intelligent.
1: I'm way too smart to remember your name. No, I have a guy that to this day, every time I see him, he says, hey, what's up, buddy? He calls me buddy. I'm like, my name is not buddy. You know my name's not buddy, right? Maybe he thinks my name is buddy. All right, that is your scoop of the day on the John and Heidi Show. I could go

0: only hit.
1: Is your portfolio up over 1,000% since the year 2000? Let me ask you that again because it sounds a little shocking. Is your investment portfolio up 1,000% in the last 25 years? If you would have bought $10,000 in physical gold in the year 2000 and left it in your retirement account, today that same $10,000 would be worth $100,000.

0: si yo me emborracho, que bueno, me ayuda.
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3: Thank you for listening to the John and Heidi Show this weekend. Excited to visit with Dr. Tina Seelig. We're going to talk about her new book. It's called What I Wish I Knew About Luck, a crash course on turning aspirations into achievements. First of all, thank you for taking the time to chat. Let's talk about the idea for this book. Where did the idea come from?
4: Absolutely. Well, I teach at Stanford University, and I work with lots and lots of young people. My insight was that some people are really great at seeing and seizing the opportunities around them, and other people walk right by them. And so I was inspired to write this book to help people understand all the tools they have at their disposal to become luckier.
3: And something that always amazes me when you hear somebody talking about how this other person is so lucky, you know, sometimes it's not necessarily luck. It's because you're working, you know, minimal time, minimal effort, and this person is putting in a lot of time and a lot of effort. It's amazing how lucky someone can be when they're working 80 hours a week, isn't it?
4: Exactly. People use the word luck to sort of often mask all the things that they've done behind the scenes. And I think it's really important to pull back the curtains and see the things that lucky people actually do to tempt good luck their way. There's so many things and levers we have at our disposal. And it's important to distinguish between fortune and luck, because fortune is the things that happen to you. But luck is something over which you have much more control. And we're in a constant dance between those two things. And we need to figure out how to lead in that dance in life.
3: And you have a TED Talk that has gone viral and done very, very well. And one of the things that I love in that TED Talk is you kind of compare luck to wind. You know, there's wind all around us, but sometimes people don't take advantage of it by putting their sail up. So if you put up your sail, you're going to probably catch more wind.
4: Exactly. In fact, luck is ubiquitous. There is a prize in every room, and it's up to you to find it. But you're right. Luck is like the wind. It's invisible, but really powerful. And you need to put up a sail to catch the winds of luck. So what I've spent a bunch of time doing is thinking, what do you do to catch those winds of luck? You need to start by building your ship. You need to recruit your crew, and then you need to hoist the sail.
3: And I see in the book you talk about, instead of seeing things as a problem, see them as an opportunity. That is something I've done for a big part of my life, and I think that makes a big difference in your life, doesn't it?
4: Exactly. I taught entrepreneurship at Stanford University for 20 years, and on the wall in my office was a big sign that said just that. Every problem is an opportunity. The bigger the problem, the bigger the opportunity. And if you have that mindset, you go into the world when things are not working as you expect. You go, okay, there's a prize in here. How do I turn this problem into a really big win? And there are lots of creative problem-solving tools you can use to make that happen.
3: And sometimes on our journey through life, we'll have an obstacle that pops up, and you talk about how to clear the clutter that's in your path, and that is a very important thing to do as well.
4: Exactly, and it's also about prioritizing, figuring out what you actually want to accomplish and focusing on it with real attention, as opposed to being distracted by all the things that really are not going to lead you to where you want to go. But really lucky people are very good at focusing on the things that are their priorities and know how to say no. There are so many ways that you can say no in a polite way that allow you to keep moving forward in the direction you want to go.
3: And boy, oh boy, do I need help with that. I say yes to way too many things.
4: Well, we all do. You know, it's one of the things. We want to be nice. We want to be helpful. But if you realize it's going to be a real distraction, it really takes away from the things you really should be focused on.
3: Again, visiting right now with Dr. Tina Seelig. She has a new book out. It's called What I Wish I Knew About Luck, a crash course on turning aspirations into achievements. Now, this is out now, but it's not your first book. You also have What I Wish I Knew When I Was 20, and that's been out for a little bit. How long has that been out now?
4: That's been out since I came out in 2019, and that book was inspired actually by my son when he was going off to college, and I said, oh my gosh, you know, he's a smart kid, he's going to do well academically, but there's so many important things we need to know in life that I was afraid I might not have taught him. And so the book is about all the ways to see the world as opportunity rich, full of possibilities, and how to get to where you're hoping to go.
3: I'm going to make it really easy. I'll put a link to both books in the show notes for today. Tina, thank you so much for your time. And I love the fact that you're doing what you're doing to help people to get to the next level in their life. What an amazing thing for you to be doing.
4: Well, thank you so much for letting me tell the world about it.
3: Again, the new book is out right now. It is called What I Wish I Knew About Luck, A Crash Course on Turning Aspirations into Achievements. I've got a link to that and the other book in the show notes for today at johnandheidishow.com.

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4: Time now for the movie quote of the day. I don't think you're going to get this right, but you might. It's 1964. You can't fight in here.
5: Yeah. Oh, shoot.
4: I know. That's a tough one. Yeah. She said shoot, by the way. I want to make sure people understood what you said, because it sounded a little too close
5: I have no idea. What was it?
4: Dr. Strangelove.
5: I'm not
4: President Muffley, 1964. You can't fight in here. So it is the war room, I think, is where they were fighting, by the way, if I remember the rest of it correctly. This is the war room. You can't fight in here. That is your movie quote of the day on the John and Heidi Show.
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6: From feature story news in Washington, I'm Nick Harper with the Week in Review. This week was again dominated by the US-Iran conflict and talk of a possible deal. Earlier in the week, the US and Iran exchanged two nights of strikes. And at one point, US President Donald Trump promised to hit the country very hard before taking over Karg Island, the home of Iran's strategic oil facilities off the coast of the country. Ever since Mitch McCann sent this report.
7: Hours after the U.S. completed a second round of strikes against Iranian military targets near the Strait of Hormuz, President Trump suggested that the attacks may only be getting started. He wrote on his Truth Social platform on Thursday, "The United States will be hitting Iran very hard tonight." He added that at some point in the not-too-distant future, the United States would take Karg Island and other oil infrastructure sites. Karg Island is a small coral island off the coast of Iran that handles the majority of the country's crude oil exports. Mr. Trump is frustrated at not being able to reach an agreement with Iran, despite suggesting multiple times that a deal was very close to being signed.
6: Meanwhile, the continued flare-up in hostilities worried U.S. lawmakers and was at odds with the White House's message, as Washington correspondent Simon Marks reports.
8: He sent that message over the last few hours via, according to an interview he gave to Fox News, 49 separate Tomahawk missile strikes. That's a very, very significant piece of military action to be taking when you're simultaneously saying to Congress the war's over and hostilities haven't really occurred since April the 7th when the ceasefire initially came into force.
6: Meanwhile, three Indian sailors were killed this week in a U.S. military strike in the Gulf of Oman. Their families are demanding an investigation. The oil tanker on which they were traveling was hit for allegedly not following the U.S.'s military orders. FSN's Ishan Garg sent this report from New Delhi.
9: Father of an Indian sailor who was on the MT Sotobelo says he wants the government to investigate the circumstances that led to the death of three Indian crew members. U.S. Central Command confirmed on Wednesday that it carried out precision strikes on the vessel's engine room after the ship allegedly failed to follow U.S. military's orders, while Washington's blockade of the Strait of Hormuz continues. The Indian government says it has lodged a strong protest with the U.S. and called for an end to hostilities in the Gulf region.
6: Elon Musk this week became the world's first trillionaire after his company SpaceX went public on the Nasdaq exchange in New York City on Friday. The share price skyrocketed on the first day of trading. However, questions remain about whether the company is overvalued, especially amid warnings from SpaceX itself that it may never be profitable. For now, Musk remains a trillionaire on paper, as his worth is largely determined by the share price of SpaceX and Tesla. From Bureaus Worldwide, this is FSN.
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10: All right, a beautiful start out there this morning. Clear skies from Cincinnati to Cleveland, sitting in the low 60s. But get ready, because we're going to heat up fast. Today's looking sunny with highs soaring into the low 90s and lows tonight around 60. Enjoy it while it lasts. Heading into Sunday, we're looking at a cooler change with some patchy rain moving in. Highs will only be in the upper 70s, with lows near 61.

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2: The first restaurant chain to offer soda refills was Taco Bell in 1988.
1: Well, there you go. That's pretty cool.
2: New York's Long Island is a peninsula, according to a 1985 Supreme Court ruling. Why would they have needed to get the Supreme Court involved in that?
1: Don't know. That makes no sense.
2: Seems very silly. And in Iceland, they call driving to get ice cream isbillitur, which literally translates to ice cream road trip.
1: Okay.
2: Isn't that cute?
1: That is very cute.
2: That is cute.
1: I like that.
2: Yeah, and that's news to me.
1: That is also news to me.

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1: Fun fact for you, Heidi.
2: What's that, John?
1: The stick is considered the world's oldest toy. That's kind of cool.
2: I could see
1: dogs
2: that
1: love
2: for
1: to play
2: sure.
1: With
2: oh, everybody loves
1: yeah.
2: sticks.
1: Fun fact for you, Heidi.
2: What's that, John?
1: People are typically perceived as more attractive when they tilt their head. So I'm going to start walking around like this.
2: I have noticed that my head is almost always tilted in photos.
1: You are gorgeous, too, by the way.
2: Only
1: there's
2: in
1: some
2: photos.
1: Sort of correlation. Fun fact for you, Heidi.
2: What's that, John?
1: 4% of lost remote controls are later found in the refrigerator or the freezer. I did that once.
2: Did you?
1: I did. I found the remote in the refrigerator. I'm like, did I put that in there? I don't remember even coming in here. Fun fact for you, Heidi.
2: What's that, John?
1: Nutmeg is a hallucinogen. Yeah, so be careful
2: with
1: that.
2: I knew that.
1: Fun fact for you, Heidi.
2: What's that, John?
1: Baby robins eat 14 feet of earthworms every day. I think we've talked about that. It's a lot of earthworms. And we'll do one final fun fact for you, Heidi.
2: What's that, John?
1: On average, the more features your phone has, the longer you spend in the bathroom. So
2: that's
1: I need
2: definitely
1: to just
2: the
1: get
2: case for you.
1: A flip phone is what I
2: you
1: need.
2: You do.
1: Several fun facts. Now you know. Thanks for listening to the John and Heidi Show. Yeah.

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2: Time now for some weird news. Children in the UK are routinely bypassing online age checks by using some surprisingly inventive methods like fake birthdays, borrowed IDs, and even drawn-on mustaches to fool facial recognition systems. A report found that one child passed as a 15-year-old after penciling facial hair onto their face despite being only 12. The study
3: not much of a stretch.
2: No. The Internet Matters study surveyed 1,270 children. That's a difference. 1,270 children and parents. They found that a third of kids have recently evaded age restrictions. Nearly half believe such systems are easy to beat. Methods include fake dates of birth, other people's IDs, and again, using images of video game characters for verification.
3: Yeah.
2: So like, we need to see your ID, and they just hold up mom's ID.
3: Right.
2: Or whatever, yeah. Don't do that. There's reasons they don't want you there. There's some things you're not quite ready for yet. So just follow the rules, says the guy who probably would have followed. No, I wouldn't have? Yeah, I think I would have. Weird news on the John and Heidi Show.

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1: All right.
2: Yeah.
3: Just feels time. All the hits.
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1: Time now for the question of the day. This one's for you, Heidi. According to a recent survey, the most common thing people procrastinate about replacing is this. I absolutely need a new one of these.
2: Procrastinate about replacing.
1: Oh, I need one of these so badly.
2: Mm-hmm. Oh, my gosh. Mm-hmm.
1: Toothbrush.
2: Yeah. Oh.
1: Have you seen my toothbrush?
2: You brush way too hard. I can't believe our dentist isn't like chastising you.
1: It looks like a cartoon toothbrush.
2: I'm surprised you have any gums left at all.
1: It's all smashed up. And then
2: you should not be brushing that hard.
1: I'm like brushing with the edges of it now. I'm like,
2: I don't know why you brush that hard.
1: I don't know. But we got these electric toothbrushes.
2: You don't use it as an electric toothbrush, and that's part of the problem.
1: I know. But
2: you have an electric toothbrush, and you just brush with it.
1: You should just give me that, or I can duct tape it to the electric thing. Question of the day right there, the John and Heidi Show.

0: Time now for something special with Heidi Small. What you got for me there, Heidi?
1: I have a few weird competitions that we're going to talk about.
0: All right.
1: In Finland, there's a mobile phone throwing championship. Official phones are provided to tossers who compete in one of four categories. The original is for distance, freestyle, creative throwing, and team and junior for participants 12 and under.
0: Well, there you go.
1: Then there is one called the World's Biggest Liar Championship that takes place at the Bridge in Cumbria, England. Participants have 5 minutes to tell an intricate, full story that sounds true but is clearly not. Politicians and lawyers are not allowed to compete they're considered too skilled.
0: They're
1: at
0: professionals.
1: Lying. Yes. In Nepal, there's an elephant beauty contest.
0: Oh, wow.
1: It's only open to female elephants, and it's intended to as a publicity stunt. And then France's Cannes Film Festival, since 2001, has been awarding for the best on-screen performance by a dog. It's called the Palm Dog Award.
0: I do
1: think dogs should get some credit. They work really hard.
0: Yeah, some dogs are better than others, but yeah.
1: Absolutely.
0: Well, there you go. That is something
1: very cool
0: special.
1: Information.
0: That is something special with Heidi Small.

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1: Time now for the list, the funniest posts of the week from women. Yesterday, I saw a bird with a worm at 4 p.m. Don't let anyone tell you you have to get up early. How about this one? I don't lose hyperfixations. They just go dormant until I hear something about them. Like I'm like a sleeper agent. So if it's something you're interested in, they're saying you stay interested.
2: Oh, for sure.
1: I did not know Emma Chamberlain was an influencer nor American. I thought she was just one of those British actors they invented for the Game of Thrones. Another one here. My cousin had a string quartet play his wedding, and right before the ceremony started, my uncle, basically in a normal speaking voice, said, "I feel like I'm on the Titanic." Although there's another word in there that he said that I cannot say on the radio.
2: That's
1: but it's
2: awesome.
1: Okay. It is in the show notes for today. And John and HeidiShow.com.

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0: Tom and Heidi in the morning. 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
1: We always like to wrap things up around here with some good news, and I think this is good news. A Memphis woman's split-second decision may have saved a child's life. So a mother is being praised when her quick actions help bring a lost little girl to safety, proving that sometimes all it takes is one person who cares to make a world of difference. It was a Monday morning in Memphis, just a regular day. Jabril Walls spotted a young child wandering alone in the middle of the street. She had just dropped off her own children at school, and she was headed to her grandmother's house when she noticed this child. And she said, "I found her walking in the middle of the street." Without hesitation, she pulled over. She positioned her vehicle to help shield the child from traffic that was driving towards the child. The frightened three-year-old immediately ran right towards her, searching for comfort. "I opened my car door. I put out my arms, and she ran to me. She said, 'I want my mommy and daddy.'" Once the child was safe, she and her grandmother set out to find her family. The little girl remembered a few details that could help, including that she lived in a gray and white house and that she left her shoes there. Using those clues, they started looking for homes that were gray and white. After not being able to find one, I took her to the fire station, and she said that's when she was kind of done with her part of this journey. Anyway, they did find mom and dad. Can you imagine?
2: How did the child end up?
1: Yeah, I don't know. Say it here, but here's the thing. It doesn't take long for a kid to sneak out. I remember, again, you can look away for a second, and when you look back, the kid can be gone. And it was just, a three-year-old child, so it's not like this was a baby. This is a kid that's walking and talking and doing stuff. So anyway, thanks to her quick
2: split-second decision?
1: It says here split decision. That doesn't seem right.
2: They must have missed a word.
1: I think so. Split-second decision, I think, is what they're looking for. It saved this little kid's life. So I've got a link to the story. It's in the show notes for today at johnandheidishow.com. Time to say goodbye, Heidi.
2: Goodbye, Heidi.
1: Goodbye, everybody. Have a great weekend. Thanks for listening.
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1: All right, it's a beautiful start out there with sunny skies in Cincinnati and Toledo, and that's the story for the whole region today. We're heating up fast, heading for a high near 93 this afternoon, but it'll cool down to a low around 60 tonight. The clear skies stick around into the evening. Looking ahead to Sunday, we're in for a change. Expect some patchy rain with a high of only 77 and a low near 61.

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1: Start morning across Ohio. We're looking pretty sunny out there. Cincinnati's at 73, Toledo 78, and Columbus is partly cloudy at 75. Today's going to be a hot one statewide with highs near 93 and lows around 60. Later we'll see that sunshine hold through the afternoon. But heading into Sunday, it's a different story. Expect some moderate rain with highs only in the low 70s and lows back near 60.

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0: It's Abraham Mateo and Anna Mina, Quiero Dicate, starting off this week's edition of your Global Hits Radio Show World Mix. I want to tell you something, literal translation. How are you doing? Rupert back with you in the studio for the next 2 hours. You safe, you fit, you well? Have you ever had a debt that someone's come around to your house to collect? Well, we're going to be dropping off in Venezuela during today's show around a different style of debt collection. The devil's in the detail. A little clue for you there. Yeah? Unusual debt collection methods embarrassing people into paying. No violence.
1: Let me tell you.

Mr. Michael Jackson, for all time before that, Paul Russell, little boo thang here on the World Mix. Yeah, how you doing? How's your family? In the Palmer household? All good, thank you. Yeah, we're well. Busy week in the old day job. That's nothing new there. So excited to have some time with the family. Little Peanut in the last weeks of his primary school. Just about ready to leave and to go on to big school next term. All rather exciting. What's your family up to? Why not? Let us know. 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

0: That's Anglo Italian producer Danielle Gaudi, known for fusing dub, electronica, world beat, and reggae. And that's probably one of his best known songs, Safani, from 2004. An eclectic global mix of thoughts and beats for you there. Yeah, so have you ever owed a debt? Have you ever had someone come around to your door? You know, one of those bailiffs, debt collectors. We're going to take you over to Venezuela's capital right now. And a slightly different methodology around debt collection. Dr. Diablo, Dr. Devil, is the man we're meeting. Welcome to Purgatory, the sign above his office. And he has a different style of debt collection. His premise very simple. Individuals and companies hire him to collect debts ranging from hundreds to thousands of dollars using public humiliation to pressure deadbeats into paying up. And the way they do it is they come around all dressed up as the devil when you're least expecting. There's no violence, no force. It's all about public humiliation. And they won't leave you alone. It's over the top. The devil in the detail. Imaginative ways Venezuelans find to resolve disputes in a country where the rule of law has been gutted by corruption and one-party rule. Apparently it works well.
1: This is the place with the consistent music you've grown accustomed to. 24 hours a day, 7 days a week. 7 days a week. 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

Now, don't forget, if you fancy a shout-out, love to hear from you as always. 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And that's exactly what Angela Finefield, Mel Penfold, Eddie McIntosh, Lucianne Williams, Pauline Cottam, Christine Belton-Brown and Joni Pilmore have done. Thanks for tuning in. Hope you're enjoying our worldwide musical journey today.

don't know if you saw on the internet or in the newspapers this week, plans to build the world's biggest cruise ship. It would cost £12 billion. What's that, about $15, $16 billion? And would be a mile long, housing 80,000 people. Over four times as long as its nearest rival, the planned Freedom Ship will sail the seven seas as an independent city-state operating outside the jurisdiction of any single nation. It's a floating city. It's got all on it. Looking at a picture, I don't know. That's a long ship. It kind of looks like a cross between a cruise ship and some containers. It's got all manner of stuff on it, including a football pitch, onboard nuclear reactor, concert hall, convention centre, water park, 15,000 capacity sports stadium. Just to start, would you move to live on a floating city? Only

Rewinding back to 2014, got to number one in the country and Western charts. Dustin Lynch here in a world mix. One hell of a night. Was one hell of a all the time with a world mix.

coming this hour. Fellow presenter Dan Sweeney in as always. He's here with the One Hit Wonder Classic. That's an artist that only made it big once in the US Billboard chart. Today, Dan looking back to 1995. And in the Palmer household, if you were tuning in last week, you may be aware that Little Peanut, 11-year-old son, is getting ready to... he wants to do a triathlon. So fair play to the boy. This week, a 4.5-mile walk with scouts all over the countryside, plus a big bike ride. He's really getting into this. So props to Little Peanut. In the mood for fitness.

Bill Withers' lovely day before that, Billy Joel, Piano Man. Did you know the story around that song? So, written whilst Joel was hiding from a restrictive recording contract, unable to release music under his own name, performing nightly in a piano bar for $100 a week, gathering the stories that became the song. Piano Man, a story about himself, released in 73. Classic tunes on the World Mix.

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number 14 in May of 1995. Martin Page, an English singer-songwriter and bass player. He released a new album entitled The Slender Sadness, The Love Songs, for Valentine's Day in 2017. Not much else about Martin, though. Thanks for tuning in for another look at a one-hit wonder classic. 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We'll keep marching down the road at One Hit Wonders next time. Until then, you have a great day.

You into your Formula One. Did you watch the Monaco Grand Prix last weekend? Is that your kind of sport? It is for Rupert. So I thought we would celebrate that amazing location. Haven't been there. Haven't got enough money. Love to go one day. Mrs. P, are you listening?

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1: So we're now in number two of the Global Hits radio show. Our worldwide tour continues with music from all four corners, as well as chapter one. That's where we dig out the tape you released from a different artist. Jessie J up on the playlist today, as well as the 80s fix, rewinding to yesteryear. Taylor Dane and Kim Sims getting you on the dance floor, dusting off those vinyls on the turntable. Don't go anywhere. More to come in the next 60 minutes.
2: As my toilet seat, I demand a king's ransom for royalty. I deserve a mansion of royalty.

Babes and Dante Klein on the second half of your worldwide musical tour. Now up real soon, chapter one. That's where we take out the debut release from a different artist each week. And it's back to 2011 today with Jessie J.

It's Chapter 1, here on The World Mix, where we dig out the very first hit from a famous artist. It's where it all started, and it's coming up next.

chapter one today, rewinding actually back to the end of 2010. Do It Like a Dude, the debut single by British singer-songwriter Jessie J, released as the lead single from her debut studio album, Who You Are, released online at the back end of that year, and then physically in January 2011, peaked at number two on the UK singles charts. Do It Like a Dude, a song with attitude, swagger, all about what women can do when empowered. Forget their man them.

Vance Joy, Missing Piece. Before that, Ozuna here on The World Mix. Now, if you tuned in last week, you would have got a bit of a holiday update from the Palmer household. The saga of the cost of going on a long-distance holiday. there was a further little pebble in the journey. Refunds. Okay, so some of the money refunded. That's good. But three-part payment still outstanding. Why? Because the card they were used expired. So now we are going through a much more long-winded process to get our money back. Honestly, if life was easy, eh? Things would be boring. But first world problems and all that, I'm sure it'll get sorted soon. We'll keep you updated.

0: Mano de Mango with Peter Gabriel Biko here on The World Mix. Now, still to come in this hour in the 80s fix, that's where the boss of the station grants us permission to go down to the record library, rooting around in it, you know what I mean, digging out classics from yesteryear, give them a little dust off. Today, Taylor Dane and Kim Sims lined up on the turntable. That's still to come, so don't go anywhere.
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Natalie Smith got in touch. She said, Ruthie, you were talking about the Formula One Grand Prix in Monaco in the first hour. What do you think of the new setup, the new regulations? If I'm honest with you, Natalie, it's not great, is it? How many cars retired at the last race? Four, was it? Max Verstappen, Lando Norris, you know. Is that racing? Hopefully things will get better. Yeah, but not amazing at the moment. What's it for you? Why not let us know? Are you a fan of Formula One? Have they ruined it? What can they do to improve it? Bring back the V8s, that's what I say. Yeah, let's do that. Still to come in this hour, the 80s fix, digging out classics from yesteryear. Kim Sims on the turntable alongside Taylor Dane, getting you in the mood with a classic now from...

0: I was telling my brother-in-law that we used to drink in the same pub as Simon Le Bon and the rest of the gang when Turan Turan were
1: new.
0: That was my little claim to fame. I was telling him that and he went, oh, that pub, the Ship in Wandsworth. I said, yeah. He said, that was my local. I used to drink there also. Maybe I knew him before I knew him.

off in South Africa with Notho Majola. And after that, Charlie B. Told you we're getting around today. And talking about getting around today, going back in time next with the 80s mix. Classics from Taylor Dane and Kim Sims. Have you got your dancing shoes on?

0: Do you need your 80s fix? From 1980 to 1989.
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0: The 86 today, first going back to 1987 with Tell It To My Heart, Taylor Dane's explosive breakthrough hit, Husky voice. In fact, it was her voice that won over producers, because originally the song was recorded by Louisa Florio, but they ditched her for Taylor Dane because of her voice. And it possibly was a good move. Got to number 7 in the US Billboard Hot 100, number 3 in the UK, and won a Grammy for Best Pop Vocal Performance. There you go. And then, of course, it was over to Kim Sims, Too Blind to See It, from 1991. Of course, her signature tune, all about a woman who realises her partner's been cheating but is in denial. Produced by Steve Selkirli, one of Chicago's most influential house music figures, of course. Still sounds great. One of my all-time favourites, Kim Sims, Too Blind to See It. Maybe you've got some memories you'd love to hear on the show on the 80s Fix. Why not let us know? Studio at worldmixradioshow.co.uk. We will dig them out from the back of the record library, give them a little bit of a dust off and put them on the air next week. Is that a deal?
1: Let me say it as simply as I can. Yes.

Mixed Flight is on final approach to its end destination. Thank you ever so much for your time and your company today. Hope you've enjoyed our worldwide tour. We shall do it all over again in 7 days' time. So please do make it a date, put it in your phone, in your diary, and we'll see you there. You, me, your friends, here on your favourite station, here on The World Mix.

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1: All right, a beautiful afternoon across most of Ohio. Cincinnati, Toledo, and Columbus are all sunny and sitting right around 83. Akron and Cleveland are a touch cooler with partly cloudy skies. But the heat holds, with highs still climbing into the low 90s before a clear night down near 60. Now, heading into Sunday, we're looking at a big change. Expect moderate rain moving in, with highs only around 73 and lows near 60.

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1: A gorgeous afternoon out there with plenty of sunshine. Cincinnati and Toledo are both sitting pretty in the low 80s. Columbus and Cleveland are seeing a few more clouds, but it's still warm. Heading into Sunday, we're looking at a big change. Expect moderate rain moving in, with highs only reaching the low 70s and overnight lows dropping down to around 60. So enjoy the sun while it lasts today.
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0: Valley Hits weather.
1: A gorgeous afternoon out there, with plenty of sunshine. Cincinnati and Toledo are both sitting pretty in the low 80s. Columbus and Cleveland are seeing a few more clouds, but it's still warm. Heading into Sunday, we're looking at a big change. Expect moderate rain moving in, with highs only reaching the low 70s and overnight lows dropping down to around 60. So enjoy the sun while it lasts today.

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1: Hello, this is Spence. Thank you for joining me on the chart this week. Coming up in the next 3 hours, we'll be counting down the top 40 songs played right here on this radio station and on hundreds of radio stations all around the world. Before we look at this week's top 40, let's recap last week's number one.
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1: week, this one. Song made it 4 weeks at the top of the Airplay 40 chart. Are they going to make it a fifth? Lady Gaga and Doechii, Runway, last week's number one.

0: last week's number one on Airplay 40, Lady Gaga and Don't Cheat and Runway. The big question is, will they make it another week at the top of the chart? Or are we going to have a brand new number one? Five new entries into the chart this week. 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They've teamed up with Q-Tip with Go. Could that be today's number one on Airplay 40?
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2: So here we go there. 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Hello, this is Spence. Thank you for joining me on the chart this week. On the way in the next 10 songs, one climber, seven fallers, one new entry and one non-mover. But what is going to be where? We'll find out very shortly here as we get down the top 40 songs played on this radio station and on hundreds of radio stations, thanks to our friends with data from getmeradio.com. So on the way then, at number 40, Niall Horan down 5 for Dinner Party.

0: because it's you.
1: She's had a good run. 11 weeks in the charts with her debut single, Bella Kay, I Love It, I Love It, I Love It, down two places at 39 on this week's Airplay 40 chart. Don't forget, of course, if you see the chart online in full, you want to see it right now, you can see it on our website. Get yourself over there, where you will see, at number 38, the song that's been in the charts for 6 weeks that falls nine places. I Like Her Stuff, bit quirky, bit cool, C-Mat, Jamie Oliver Petrol Station, this week's 38.

It's been in the charts 6 weeks and it falls 11 places. A big faller this week. I'm going to be honest with you. I thought that was going to be sort of hovering in the middle of the chart for a little bit longer, but now it's tumbled down 11 places. Could all change next week. Could be a little quirk in the data. Brand new from Lizzo, Don't Make Me Love You. 37 on this week's Airplay 40. 6 weeks in the charts and down 11 for her. Would love to know your thoughts on the chart this week. I'm going to give you details about our socials on the way for you shortly. Got a very interesting future hit as well to play for you. That on the way for you from one of the big movies that's coming out in the not-too-distant future. That on the way for you in a few most time. In fact, one of the movies that's out now, I should say. Music as well on the way from Jesse Giles, Disclosure, brand new from them. At this week's number 36, down 4, 3 weeks in the charts. Sun comes up tremendous.

0: Brilliant to hear Jessie J releasing your tunes again, and also great to hear the news that she's back in full health as well. 35 this week, Jessie J and California. It's been in the charts for 6 weeks, and it falls 8 places for her.
1: The future hit.
0: There are a few artists who, when a single drops into our inbox, we generally go, yeah, that's probably going to go top 10, possibly even top 5. Couple of artists. It's a slim group. When we have a track come in, we go, more than likely going to go top 3, possibly even top 2. Possibly even top of the chart. But it just so happens that this artist has also now released the soundtrack to one of the big family movies of this summer as well. The movie is Toy Story 5. The artist is none other than Taylor Swift. Our future hit this week, I Knew It, I Knew You. Brand new here on Airplay 40.
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from Toy Story 5, which my little one says is absolutely brilliant. Taylor Swift, I knew it, I knew you. My future hit this week. We'd love to know your thoughts on that. 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And on Blue Sky Social as well, search for Airplay 40 on there. So, we continue with the charts this week, and this week's number 34 was a new entry on last week's chart, and it creeps up two places as well. Shania Twain, Dirty Rosie, 34 on this week's Airplay 40 chart.

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Buying a home on a holiday park was the retreat you always wanted. But then came unexpected site fee increases. And that was before the dramatic loss in value. If you bought a home on a holiday park in the UK, you may have been missold.

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I have been a fan of theirs for a long time. 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
1: Let's get down then from 40 to 30. 40 down 5, Niall Horan and Dinner Party. I Love It, I Love It, I Love It. From Bella Case down 2 at 39. 38, falling 9, C-Mat, Jamie Oliver, Petrol Station. Don't Make Me Love You from Lizzo's down 11 at 37. 36, falling 4, Disclosure, Sun Comes Up, Tremendous. California from Jessie J's down 8 at 35. 34, up to Shania Twain, Dirty Rosie and Paul McCartney and Ringo Starr. Home to Us falls 9 at 33. 32, New Entry, Chemical Brothers and Q-Tip, Go. And Maisie Peters, My Regards, Non-Mover, this week's 31. Into the top 30 we go on this week's Airplay 40. On the way in the next 10 songs, one climber, seven fallers, one new entry, one non-mover. 30 this week is a former number one as well. 18 weeks in the charts, our longest running single this week. It falls seven places. Harry Styles, Aperture. This week's
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0: 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Hello, this is Spence. Thank you for joining me on the charts this week. 29 this week. Song's been in the charts 9 weeks and down 4. Bebe Rexha and Faithless, New Religion.
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0: 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Thank you for joining me on the chart this week. Nice to have you keeping me company as we count down the big 40 songs that you've been listening to over the last 7 days, where at this week's number 28 is a song that's been in the charts 2 weeks, was a new entry last week, and it is a non-mover this week. Alex Warren, Fine Place to Die, at 28 this week.
1: Turning on the TV, a man dressed in black says the tensions and waters are rising. Happiness is treason, fiction is fact, and the storm's always on the horizon.

27 on this week's Airplay 40 chart, 5 weeks in the charts, and down 5, Holly Humberstone and Cruel Worlds. So, a couple of songs you're going to hear over the next couple of hours. A number of them are going to be moving backwards up the charts. They sort of entered a few weeks ago, they dropped down, and now they're sort of curving round and creeping back up. This is one of them. It's been in the charts, believe it or not, for 13 weeks. But is now curling round and heading back upwards into the charts because it is the Coca-Cola soundtrack for the FIFA World Cup, which, of course, started a couple of days ago. And this then in at number 26. Originally a hit for Van Halen, J Balvin, Amber Mark, Stevie Vai, Travis Barker. Jump up 7 at 26 this week.

beautiful voice of Sienna Spiro and The Visitor, 7 weeks in the charts, down six at 25. This is Spencer James and Airplay 40. This week's number 24 is our next new entry into the chart. They have had, well, one hit already into the countdown. Their debut single into Airplay 40, which was Carry On, entered into the chart a couple of months back. Didn't do too badly. And this is their follow-up to it, Jungle and The Wave, 24 on this week's Airplay 40 chart.

She said Brat Summer is done and dusted. Can you remember Brat Summer? What, 3 years ago, wasn't it? Charlie XCX, Rock Music 23 on Airplay 40. 2 weeks in the charts, down 2 for her. Were you a big fan of Brat Summer? Big fan of Charlie XCX? Let us know. 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Maybe you've also been playing the brand new James Bond game that came out a couple of weeks ago. It's called First Light. This then is the title track to it. I really like this. Lana Del Rey, First Light, 22 on Airplay 40, down 2.

0: falling out of the top 20 for the first time in 11 weeks, down 8 places. Big faller this week, Bruno Mars and Risk It All. 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Stand by then, the top 20, I know we're halfway through already, it's on the way for you next.
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0: Before that, let's count down from 30 to 20. Well, 30 down 7, Harry Styles, Aperture, Bebe Rexha and Faithless, New Religion down 4 at 29. 28, Non-Mover, Alex Warren, Fine Place to Die, Cruel World from Holly Humberson falls 5 at 27. 26, up 7, J Balvin, Amber Mark, Stevie Vai, Travis Barker jumps, Sienna Spiro, The Visitor down 6 at 25. 24, new entry, Jungle, The Wave, Rock Music from Charlie XCX down 2 at 23. 22, falling a couple, Lana Del Rey, First Light and Bruno Mars, Risk It All falls 8, 21 on this week's Airplay 40 chart. Into the top 20 we go on this week's chart already, goodness me. Whizzing through the countdown. On the way, three climbers, six fallers, and one new entry. From a band that's been around for years and years and years. You'll find out about that in a few moments' time. 20 this week, three to the charts, down six, Charlie Puth, Michael McDonald, and Kenny Loggins. Love and Exile, this week's
2: 20.

I do like his stuff. Teddy Swims, Mr. Know It All. This week's number 19 on Airplay 40. 4 weeks in the charts and down 3 for him. Promised you a new entry from a band who have been around for ages. And when I mean ages, I mean absolutely ages. They are, in fact, still going to this day. Sadly, minus one of their bandmates. But the Rolling Stones are back in with a brand new track, in at 18, In the Stars on Airplay 40.

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We were mentioning earlier on Airplay 40 about songs from the Football World Cup. Well, that is the official anthem to the FIFA World Cup 2026. It was a new entry in last week's chart. Climbing one place, Shakira and Burna Boy and Die Die. We are just over 60 minutes away from finding out who is this week's number one on Airplay 40. Who will top today's chart? We will find out in due course here on Airplay 40. A couple of songs still to play this hour, though. And at this week's number 16, song that's been in the charts for 15 weeks, down four places, former number one, Louis Tomlinson, and Imposter. It's Airplay 40.

0: into the last 60 minutes ago of this week's Airplay 40 chart. 14 songs to play, but what is going to be where? Well, 14 this week is a song that's been in the charts for 10 weeks. It climbs one place. Olivia Rodrigo, Book of Love. This week's 14. Airplay
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first of two singles from Somba at 13, Homewrecker on Airplay 40. He's still got to play Potential. Where will that be? We'll find out very shortly here on the Countdown of the Top 40 Songs. 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Hello, this is Spencer James. Nice to be with us here at this week's number 12. Paul Russell, down four with High Maintenance.

0: No mix of the charts and falling out of the top 10 for the first time. Down to Ray, Nightingale Lane, this week's number 11 on the countdown. This is the countdown of the top 40 songs played on radio stations all around the world, including the station you're listening to right now. Hi, this is Spence James, and this is this week's Airplay 40 countdown. Stand by then, top 10, that's next.
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0: Before that, let's count down 20 to 10. 20, it's down 6. Charlie Puth, Michael McDonald, Kenny Loggins, Love and Exile. Teddy Swims as the Know-It-Alls, down 3 at 19. 18, new entry, Rolling Stones in the Stars. Shakira and Burna Boy, Die Die, up 1 at 17. 16, down 4, Louis Tomlinson, Imposter and Shaggy. Robin Thicke, Looking Lovely, is down up 2 even at 15. 14, up 1, Olivia Rodrigo, Book of Love, Somber Home Record, down 3 at 13. 12, falling 4, Paul Russell, High Maintenance, and Ray, Nightingale Lane, down a couple. This week's number 11. 2 climbers, 4 fallers, 2 new entries and 2 non-movers in the next 10 songs. 10 this week. Down 4, Madonna and Sabrina Carpenter, and Bring Your Love.
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Taylor Swift and Elizabeth Taylor at 7 on this week's Airplay 40 chart. We'd love to know your thoughts on the songs in the countdown this week and what you think should be number one. Get involved on our socials and have your say. You can get involved in the show via our Facebook page, facebook.com/Airplay40. That is the place to go if you want to send us a message or get involved in the show on Facebook. We can do with a chart with a former number one, Harry Styles, American Girls, down 2 8 weeks in the charts this week, 6 on Airplay 40.

A new entry at 5 on Airplay 40, Zara Larsson and Shakira, Euro Summer. I think that's going to be a big summer hit in the coming weeks and months. It's going to be one of those songs we're going to hear everywhere in the not-too-distant future. For this week, down to Lewis Capaldi, Stay Love. It's Airplay 40.

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2: 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But where's that new entry going to be? 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

0: Grace Abrams and Hit the Wall at 3 on this week's Airplay 40 charts. That is our highest new entry into the countdown. But what's at number 2? And most importantly, what's this week's number 1? Last week, our highest new entry was at number 3 on the chart. But like this week, actually. And it is still yet to play. Has it climbed to be at the top of the countdown? 2 on Airplay 40. Was last week's highest new entry up 1, Fisher and Tones and I and Favour.
1: 2. He's

0: I can tell you, now we've played the second biggest song on Radio Around the World, that that song just missed out on the top spot, literally by a hair's breadth. Really, really, really tight battle in the top two this week. Wonder where it's going to be next week. We'll find out, of course. So I'm going to call that as well. Summer hit. That could be a big summer hit, that one. Fisher, Tones and I favour 2 on Airplay 40. 2 to the charts and up 1 for them. What is, though, at this week's number 1? Stand by. Let's count down from 40 and reveal this week's number 1 on Airplay 40.
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0: Fella K, I love it, I love it, I love it. It's down a couple at 39. 38 down 9, CMAT, Jamie Oliver petrol station. Lizzo, Don't Make Me Love You, falls 11 at 37. 36 down 4, Disclosure, Sun Comes Up Tremendous. And Jesse J, California, is down 8 at 35. 34 up to Shania Twain, Dirty Rosie. And Paul McCartney and Ringo Starr, Home to Us, down 9 at 33. 32, new entry, Chemical Brothers and Q-Tip, Go. And at 31, Maisie Peters, My Regards. Harry Styles, Apertures, down 7 at 30. 29, Falling 4, Bieber, Rexha and Faithless, New Religion. And Alex Horan, Fine Place That Eyes, Non-Move at 28. 27 down 5, Holly Humberstone, Cruel World and J Balvin, Amber Mark, Stevie Ray, Travis Barker, Jumps Up, 7 at 26. 25 down 6, Ian Espero, The Visitor and Jungle, The Wave, new entry at 24. 23 down 2, Charlie XCX, Rock Music, is also down a couple for Lana Del Rey, First Lies at 22. 21, Falling 8, Bruno Mars, Risk It All and Charlie Puth, Michael McDonald and Kenny Loggins, Love and Exiles, down 6 at 20. 19, Falling 3, Teddy Swims, Mr. Know It All and Rolling Stones and The Stars, new entry at 18. 17, Up 1, Shakira, Burna Boy, Die Die and Louis Tomlinson and Imposters, down 4 at 16. 15 up 2, Shaggy and Robin Thicke, Looking Lovely, and Olivia Rodrigo, Book of Loves, up 1 at 14. 13 down 3, Somber, Homewrecker, and Paul Russell, High Maintenance, down 4 at 12. 11 down 2, Ray and Nightingale Lane.
1: 10
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0: also down 4, Miley Cyrus and Younger You.
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0: up 3, Somber and Potential.
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0: Non-mover, Taylor Swift, Elizabeth Taylor.
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0: Up 1, Fisher and Tones and I and Favour. So here we are then at the top of the charts and the most played song on radio stations for the last 5 weeks. Congratulations to Lady Gaga and Doechii. Runaway, this week's number one on Airplay 40.

0: Big question is, will they make it a sixth week at the top of the Airplay 40 chart, or will we have a brand new number one? We'll find out this time next week on Airplay 40. Airplay
1: 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Next week's contenders.
0: It's another busy week on the chart next week. Five new entries into the countdown with some big songs due to chart. They include the latest single from Cat's Eye. It's called Pinky Up. They'll be next week's number one on next week's Airplay 40 chart.

So who will be at the top of the chart on next week's Airplay 40? Well, make sure you join me this time next week as we count down the top 40 songs, see where these songs go, and see who will be topping next week's countdown.